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8: All right, it's open phones, 1-844-2-McGraw, 1-844-262-4729. Let's go to those phones. We got Tony in Montreal. Tony, welcome. Thanks for joining us.
9: How you doing, man?
8: I'm doing good.
9: I think you'd be happy tonight because Jalen Brunson scored like 38 and came back in the fourth quarter and scored 15, and they were down by like 1,000 points coming into the fourth quarter, and they ended up winning tonight. So I'm still on my double parlay.
8: I'm not saying that I was watching the Knick game while I was interviewing the National Parks lady, but I was surprised to find that they were down by 20 with 6 minutes left and somehow got it into overtime and then won it in overtime. So I don't really recognize this Knicks team, but I'll take it.
9: So you have Jalen Brunson leading the pack in 15 in the last quarter. And you know, I never knew very much about basketball until I started following the Knicks, and the first guy I ever liked was Jalen Brunson. And it just happened that the Jalen Brunson version of the Knicks, I actually said this guy looks like a hockey player that's playing basketball. He plays very rough, and he's driving the net, and he looks like Josh Anderson of Montreal Canadiens. So, you know, I'm ready to adopt this guy and put him onto the pair of hockey skates and drive him up to Montreal so he can play for the Canadiens. But I guess the Knicks will have something to say about that. But anyway, my double parlay is still going. I'm still pulling for both teams to win the championship. You know, like when I'm listening to you and you're talking about Iran and all this sort of stuff, it's not like I'm not involved in that. But, you know, like at a certain point, I heard you in St. Louis today, what you were saying about Iran. And like, when is this going to end? Like, do you actually think that the Iranians can be dealt with in a civil way with signing agreements and that they're going to abide by them, whether it's a Democrat president or a Republican president? They don't care. They don't know the difference. They just say you're American and they hate you and they want you to die. And then you want to make a deal with them. You can only make a deal with a dead mullah. That's the only way you can make a deal with him. And you know, at a certain point, the Vietnam mentality I call it the Vietnam syndrome. And of course, it's a nightmare scenario. 58 or 59,000, I believe, American poor people, you know, military people died in that war because of incompetence.

0: 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That's 844-2-McGraw.
1: All right, let's see here. Let's go on the phones. 1-844-2-McGraw, 1-844-462-4729. Or that spells out 1-844-2-McGraw. David in Chicago, thanks for joining us here on America at Night.
2: My man, McGraw, I started listening to you. I didn't know what to think, and now you become one of my faves. I got to tell you, buddy.
1: Thank you, David. I appreciate that.
2: I look forward to the show every night, man. I make sure I'm ready to go. I don't care what's going on. I got to have my McGraw, man.
1: Well, thank you very much. Let me ask you this question. When you first heard the show, what did you think? You didn't know what I was doing? You didn't know what was going on?
2: Well, I didn't know. You know, I was like, who's this? Because there was another guy on before you, Rich Valdez or something. Yeah. And he was a pretty cool guy. You know, he was good guy. And I'd listen to that every once in a while. And then I thought, is this guy just filling in, or is this, did they change the show around?

0: Lulls level off around 38. Overnight, under mainly clear skies. Winds out of the northwest, 5 to 10 miles per hour. Highs around 61. Wednesday, mainly sunny skies. Overcast skies. Wednesday night, lows dip down to about 43. High temperatures reach up to 61. Thursday, under mainly cloudy skies. 59. Friday, showers likely. That's the weatherology forecast for AM 1300 KGLO. Right now, 43.
1: Soon this little baby I'm singing to sleep will start to walk. First, she'll crawl.

0: Here's your updated forecast brought to you by Quickstar, supporting local weather in communities across the state. Lows level off around 38 overnight under mainly clear skies, northwesterly winds 5 to 10 miles per hour. Mainly clear skies again Wednesday, daytime highs approaching 61, lows around 43, Wednesday night, overcast skies. That's the weatherology forecast for AM 1300 KGLO. Right now, it's 43 degrees.
1: Hi, I'm Connie Britton, and I want to share with you the experience of Donna in Washington. She writes, I got injured about 5 years ago. I was let go when, because of the injury, I couldn't keep up with my schedule. I've tried to find other work, but I'm 68 now. No one wants to hire someone that old. This week is tough, though, because I had to get my tooth fixed. So I only have $10 in my checking account. But it will be okay. I at least have food because of this pantry. Millions of people face hunger. Some every day, just like Donna. The Feeding America Network of Food Banks helps provide

0: Here's your updated forecast brought to you by QuickStar, supporting local weather in communities across the state. Lows level off around 38, overnight under clear skies, northwest winds around 5 miles per hour. Daytime highs approaching 61, Wednesday, lots of sunshine. Lows around 43, Wednesday night, cloudy skies expected. That's the weatherology forecast for AM 1300 KGLO. Currently, it's 41 degrees.
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4: I'm Stacey Lynn. 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But Kentucky GOP Representative Thomas Massie lost his bid for re-election to an ally of President Trump, former Navy SEAL Ed Gowrine.

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2: Low building news continues here in your hometown news station, AM 1300 KGLO. Iowa Senator Chuck Grassley says President Trump's two-day trade trip to China last week should prove fruitful for Iowa farmers, as China has agreed to buy at least 25 million metric tons of U.S. soybeans in each of the following 3 years.
3: On top of its soybean commitment, China will purchase at least $17 billion per year in ag products and will restore access to beef and poultry products.
2: Reports say China's also agreed to buy U.S.-made passenger jets from Boeing. The White House released some details of the trip on Sunday, but China has not confirmed any other reported deals. Grassley says it's a good starting point.
3: We've got a commitment on soybeans for what China announced last year. For 3 years in a row, they're going to continue to do that. They made more commitments. It seems to me that those are pretty significant movements.
2: President Trump says China's leader will visit the U.S. in September for further trade talks. China's Iowa's fourth largest trading partner behind Canada, Mexico, and Japan. The U.S. The Office of the U.S. Trade Representative says Iowa exported $756 million in goods, mostly agricultural, to China in 2025. A Cedar Rapids woman has filed an ethics complaint against U.S. Senate candidate Zach Walls, alleging that as a state senator, Walls violated Iowa Senate rules by working for a national group that helped Democrats run for office. The complaint points to the Iowa Senate's Code of Ethics, which says state senators cannot be employed by a political action committee or an organization that engages in activities related to the election of a candidate for public office. Kathy Ulrich alleges the work Walls did for a group called The Next 50 included duties for its political action committee. An attorney for Walls says Walls was paid by a limited liability corporation called The Next 50, not The Next 50 PAC, and Walls had checked with the secretary of the state Senate before taking the job. The attorney's letter accuses Ulrich of political mudslinging and cites a message on Facebook indicating that she is a supporter of State Representative Josh Terek. Terek and Walls are competing for the Democratic Party's nomination for the U.S. Senate. The Iowa Senate's Ethics Committee has not yet scheduled a meeting to review the complaint and Walls' response. State Treasurer Robbie Smith says there's been a change in the state's education savings plan. Smith says the iSave 529 plan age-based savings tracks have been replaced with a new enrollment-based portfolio.
4: They can pick an enrollment date and say, well, this is only going to be for graduate school, or my child might start early, and so they can invest and give them more options of when they need the money.
2: Smith says you can still decide your best option for investing with the enrollment portfolios.
4: So they can go the aggressive approach or the more moderate approach. So they can use that for their timeline if they'd like. But they also have individuals. So there's 14 individual portfolios they can choose based on, the overall stock markets or more bonds.
2: It says the key is to start an account to contribute it to it regularly.
4: Whatever you can afford and just put in there, and then that will grow and have it ready for your child whenever that might be, age 18 or age 22 if they're going to graduate school.
2: Plan used to be centered on savings for college, but Smith says you can save for any type of education.
4: It can be used K through 12. It can be for apprenticeship training, trade or vocational schools. It can pay off student loans. It can be for graduate school, community college, regular college, you name it. As long as it's going for education, you can use the money for that.
2: And he says it's easy to open an education savings account.
4: It takes about 10 minutes, and it takes $25. It's not a cost to open it up. That's just your initial investment into the program. And so you can go to the website, iSave529.com, iSave529.com.
2: Smith says the growth of the account is the long-term benefit, and you can save short-term by running off donations on your Iowa tax form and write off up to $6,100 for each person that contributes to the account. And state, county, and local officers are running a special traffic enforcement effort through the rest of the month. State Trooper Paul Gardner says this is a click-it-or-ticket program

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0: summer at the Surf. 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And with Super Hits 102.7, you might as well jump. 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
3: The Veterans of Foreign Wars of the United States, the VFW, works to support veterans and their families, making sure they have the benefits and support of a grateful nation. The Department of Iowa VFW is based in Des Moines and was chartered on May 20, 1921. Today's VFW and auxiliaries include more than 2 million members in approximately 8,000 posts worldwide. The group honors the dead by helping the living through veteran service, community service, national security, and a strong national defense. The VFW traces its roots back to 1899 when veterans from the Spanish-American War and the Philippine Insurrection founded local organizations to secure rights and benefits for their service. To that point, veterans were left to care for themselves when they returned from war, often in injured or sick condition. The group also helped fund the creation of the Vietnam, Korean War, World War II, and Women in Military Service memorials. There are now posts in a dozen countries, including four posts in Mexico that are actually under the jurisdiction of the Department of Iowa VFW, which was first chartered to serve Iowa's veterans on this date in 1921. And that's Iowa Almanac for May 20th. Follow us on Twitter, at Iowa Almanac. Until tomorrow, I'm Jeff Stein.
6: 749 here at KGLO. You look for a high today of about 60 under a mostly sunny sky, probably cloudy sky. 42 for a low tonight, 60 for a high tomorrow with a cloudy sky. Friday night, Friday during the day, 50-50 chance of showers with a high of 59. And Saturday, going to be fairly decent for Band Festival Day. 69 for a high during the day, about 57 for a temperature at parade time. A slight chance for a shower. Probably won't be too much of a big deal on Saturday. Once again, it is a sunny sky here at 41 at KGLO, and sports comes your way next.
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5: A21, as we take a look at weather here on KGLO, and for the rest of the day today, a partly cloudy sky, 60 for a high, winds on the north at 5 to 10. Cloudy tonight, 42 for a low, east winds at 5 to 10. Cloudy tomorrow with a high of 60, southeast winds at 8 to 15. Thursday night, a slight chance of a scattered shower late, otherwise cloudy, a low 42. Friday, a 50-50 chance for scattered showers, otherwise cloudy with a high of 59. Friday night, cloudy skies, a chance for scattered storms with a low of 45. Saturday, cloudy with a high of 68. Spring time, it should be about 58. South winds at 5 to 10. Looking ahead, Sunday, partly cloudy with a high of 77. Memorial Day Monday, mostly sunny with a high of 82. Partly cloudy Tuesday with a high of 84. Around the area this hour, sunny skies being reported, and temperatures are at least above 40 degrees at this hour across the region. 43 in Hampton, 44 in Estherville, Fort Dodge, as well at 44. 45 in Algona and Clarion, as well as in Forest City and Charles City. 46 in Webster City, 47 in Iowa Falls. In Mason City, a north wind at 9, relative humidity at 86%. The barometric pressure is on the rise at 30.32 inches. Sunny skies at 45 degrees here at your hometown news station, AM 1300 KGLO. Coming up on 8:23, managing for profit coming up after Jill on Money at 8:25 for the CBS Radio Network. And shortly after 8:30 this morning, as she's walking right to the studio right now, come on in, Amy Fleming with yeah, this is your grand entrance before your interview. So Amy Fleming, the Kleppner Award winner from the North Iowa Band Festival, will join us after 8:30 here on KGLO.
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7: 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David Lee Roth, the best there ever was.

0: So it's a really cool opportunity that I think at the end of the day brings a lot of that value back to the farmer. First and foremost, the goal is really trying to meet the needs of the farmers. And I think that's why we really dove in this space. We saw a unique opportunity as farmers were looking to diversify a lot of things on their operation, crops and crop rotations being one of those, and allow farmers a way to participate in this massive growing demand of biofuels. And so this is what we're really trying to unlock for the farmer, to give them a path to participate.
1: Bilby says the partnership represents Bayer's commitment to invest in the renewable fuels market and strengthening future demand for producers. I'm Erin Anderson, and this is Managing for Profit on Grunt.
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9: 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In a sense, who's she running against? 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And anyway, they've recovered so much of how crazy this guy is, and he used the name P. Hustle. That's very clever. 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

0: we rarely tell them to sell it because we're like, okay, we can figure this out. I'm starting to pick up on that vibe. Are you?
1: Yeah. I didn't realize that's a life hack to just go, listen.
0: I think that's what's happening
1: start
0: here.
1: The baby steps after we bought this giant vacation yes. / investment property.
0: Yeah, after we started our real estate portfolio of 7 houses.
1: Well, yeah. Luckily, in don't Sean's case, they are debt-free. They're making $300,000, you know, debt-free outside of these mortgages. But a lot of people, they got a bunch of debt. They still have the car loans. They have all these properties, and they think they're real estate gurus.
0: Yes.
1: And we go, how much are you making off of this thing? $100 a
0: oh,
1: month.
0: Man,
1: actually, we're
0: losing
1: money.
0: Sleep. Yeah.
1: But with a vacation home, you want it to be a vacation.
0: That's right. You
1: and
0: want
1: when
0: it to be a blessing.
1: Paying 2 mortgages, and it's just really a money sucker. You've got to realize that thing is a toy and you want to de-risk your life. That is the goal. So once you've hit baby step 7, meaning your primary mortgage is paid off, then save up and pay cash for any extra homes on top of that, whether it's an investment property or just a vacation home.
0: That's right.
1: And if you're Dave Ramsey, you don't mix the two.
0: That's right.

0: is missed by most people because it is dressed in overalls and looks like work. Many great careers have had very humble beginnings. The key is to take advantage of the opportunities in front of you and put in the required effort. As the class of 2026 graduates, we wish you the best of success.
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1: Sunshine mixed with clouds at times today, with daytime highs approaching 61. Winds out of the north, 5 to 10 miles per hour. Lows dip down to about 42. Tonight, mainly cloudy skies expected. Overcast skies tomorrow, highs level off around 61. Daytime highs approaching 60 Friday, with a slight chance for showers. 68, cloudy skies with a few peaks of sun. Saturday, that's the weatherology forecast for AM 1300 KGLO. Currently,
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2: We had a blast recording this show live in front of audiences on the road in April. That's right, Ramsey Show Live. We traveled to four cities in the month of April and did Ramsey Show Live in front of about, 300-something people. The show was filled with live questions from the audience. You get to see their faces, see the reactions, bring the spouse up to for the debate. And Jade and I had a great time. I was on two of those. I think
3: Were we Phoenix?
2: We were on zero of them, Jade. Together.
3: Oh, we were?
2: This year.
3: Is that?
2: Yeah. I was with...
3: no wonder my mind went blank.
2: Rachel and Ken. You were with Deloney
3: that's
2: and Ken
3: right,
2: for one,
3: right,
2: and
3: right.
2: Rachel and Ken for the
3: oh,
2: other.
3: Oh, George, what's up with that, man?
2: I know. They split... Well, we're too powerful together. You know, it's like
3: our
2: Air Force One,
3: combined.
2: You gotta have one person on Air Force Two for safety. So Charlotte and Denver episodes are out right now on the Ramsey Show YouTube channel, Spotify, Ramsey Network app. Phoenix and Anaheim episodes will be coming out soon. They were super fun, and I think you're going to really enjoy watching them. The energy is
3: it's
2: electric.
3: It's just different. It's just different.
2: That's right. Go check it out. All right, let's go to Eric in Las Vegas up next. Hey, Eric, what's going on?
4: Hey, how's it going? I was calling in because I kind of have a situation with my grandfather and his reverse mortgage, and my wife and I are still in baby step two. But he's having some health scares, so he needs us to kind of move in with him. So I'm trying to make sense, if it makes sense once we get done with our baby steps, if we try to tackle and get his reverse mortgage paid off, or do we just live there? He said he'd let us live there without rent while we're helping him. Do we get our money situated for a down payment on our own house after he passes? We're just kind of not sure where to go.
2: Man, boy, that's a lot to be handling right now.
4: Okay.
2: So he's got a health scare. Is that meaning you need to move in and take care of him full time? What does that look like?
4: So he's been passing out recently, and he, falling around his house and not being able to call for help and stuff. So it's kind of like, okay, it's time to, move in. He doesn't have any other family. And
3: how old is he?
4: He's 80.
3: Okay. And so the deal is you move in, you help out, you don't have to pay rent. And then when the day comes and he's beamed up, you guys inherit the property?
4: Yeah, basically. But he has a reverse mortgage. And my wife and I just 6 months ago, we had our son.
3: Mm-hmm.
4: And so the house is not super old. It was built in the 90s, but it needs some TLC. So I would probably have to front load that before even thinking about the reverse mortgage at all, which means if I didn't get the house, I'd pretty much lose that money.
3: Do you know the numbers around the house? Like, what does he owe on it? What percentage is the reverse mortgage, and what's it worth?
4: Yeah, the house is worth about $530. Currently, he owes $302,000 on the reverse mortgage, and I don't know the interest rate, but it's about $1,700 a month that goes up.
2: Man.
3: Wow.
2: Well, I would not do anything with the reverse mortgage right now. You guys aren't in a financial position to do anything anyways. You got your own financial, mess to clean up. You can still move in with him, and it can still be quote-unquote rent-free. I mean, he's basically just using his house as a piggy bank with a lot of fees right now. These reverse mortgages, there's a reason they're sold on late-night TV with a, washed-up actor with a mustache.
3: Yeah.
2: And so it's not a good product. Terrible product, and I'm sad that he fell into it. But this is the reality for a lot of elderly people, is they didn't save for retirement, but they've got a paid-for house, and they see this marketing saying, hey, what if we could just send you a check every month? Doesn't that sound good? And they take it. So I would just hold, get his health back in order, and see what

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1: There
0: you go. 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
1: Oh, thank God.
0: Because you'd be on the hook for some taxes, my friend. 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
2: If you want to win with money in 2026, you can't keep living normal. 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

0: long overdue. We look at the patience that farmers and ranchers have had, and it's time to get this thing done. And then another one was the year-round E15. When you look at what that could potentially do, obviously it's a voluntary thing, but opening that up is another win over in the House. Now we'll see where the Senate goes with it. But there have been some accomplishments, and so I was honored to sit in on that roundtable in the House, and certainly would love to advocate over in the Senate to get this done.
1: Well, obviously a couple good things, and again, we'll see what the Senate does here. I know there's plenty of talk that, you know, things could take a little longer in the Senate just with the makeup of things and more, but, you know, there's been a lot of onus put on input costs, fertilizer prices. We've seen Senate hearings on this in recent weeks, et cetera, et cetera. And I know a lot of farmers are continuing to feel that pinch of high costs, fertilizer, diesel prices, et cetera, et cetera. What are you stressing to lawmakers, both state, federal level right now, about these challenges that we know farmers are facing, Dan?
0: Well, it's kind of a two-faceted approach. Number one, you know, we need to pay attention to farmer mental health. Obviously, those margins are a lot of times negative. And this is about the fourth year of that, depending on what commodity you're in. And just paying attention to that. I know there's a lot of stresses out there. And so we're emphasizing that to lawmakers, but also on the other side, talking about the effects of the input prices, and obviously you highlighted fertilizer and fuel, but there's so many other demands, you know, whether it's insurance or the electrical cost or the, you name it, whatever we're doing on our farms or ranches, it costs more. And so how do we manage that so that we can end up seeing a margin that we can raise our family or build the business that we can pass on to our kids, grandkids, whatever that might be. Is the other avenue that we're talking to lawmakers about is let's get this farm state to back to a profitable state.
1: You know, a lot of producers had locked in inputs last fall, winter months for this year, but there's a lot of concern, I know, about 27. Is that on your mind as well, Dan?
0: Yeah, absolutely. And unfortunately, I was not one that locked in. We did a building project for our cattle, and so I was short on funds. And obviously, looking back, I should have just borrowed the money and put them in or locked them in. But yes, I mean, absolutely, that's coming from when you look at the costs that we've incurred on fuel prices, and obviously, row crops is one thing, but when you look at livestock farms, you know, and I'm a livestock farmer, I'm a dairy farmer, we're spending money all year round on that fuel, and, you know, that avenue never stops. And so just trying to get a handle on those prices, and yes, 27 is going to be a concern when we look at fall applications here in 26 and spring of 27, even if the Straits of Hormuz open up today, it's still going to have an effect.
1: Dan, we're up against the clock. I always enjoy when you come on the show and share some thoughts and perspective with us. We'll let you go. Have a safe and happy Memorial Day weekend coming up, Dan, and we will talk to you again real soon, okay?
0: Absolutely. Thank you.
1: Minnesota Farm Bureau Federation President Dan Glessing joining us here on AOA. You can go to fbmn.org for more. Coming up next, we'll talk with Cam Corals from the National Potato Council on AOA, brought to you by Cenex Premium Diesel and Lubricants. 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
2: 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July beans are 11 lower at 11.98 and a half. August is down 11 and a half at 11.98 and a quarter. July corn's down 12 at 463 and a quarter. September's 11 and a half lower at 470. Live in feeder, cattle are sharply lower, waiting for widespread direct trade and Fridays on feeder port. June live's down 277 at 251.77. August feeders are 460 lower at 359.05. And hogs are down with pork lower at midday. June 72 lower at 97.20. July lean's down 60 cents at 101.55. John Perkins, Brownfield.
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0: And it's happening now with Education Secretary Linda McMahon. She was on with Fox Business Channel talking about how riddled with fraud the whole federal student loan thing is. She said, I'm really proud of one of the things we're doing right now, and that is we're just totally revamping the FAFSA program, which is the application the students fill out for student aid as they're going to college.
1: That's always fun to fill out, the old FAFSA.
0: Right, yes. You filled one of those out, I'm sure, or helped fill it out.
1: Yeah.
0: But as like many things in the government, we found out there was fraud going on.
1: I got to stay right now. That was my wife. Yeah. So she hears this and says, well, did you take credit for that? Be like, I did not.
0: I said there were bots. They were applying for these loans. There were ghost students. There were dead people who were getting these loans, et cetera, et cetera. We really did enforce and tweak this entire system. So we have this real-time fraud identity now that hasn't been done before and should have been done a long time ago. $1 billion going into the hands of fraudsters every year. It just willy-nilly throwing this stuff out there.
1: Well, the one thing that we have learned in the last year or two is how easy it's been to rip off the government.
2: Yeah.
1: And you wouldn't have guessed it.
0: No, not from my dealings with them either.
1: No, they held you accountable.
0: Yeah, $500 from 8 years ago. Go, damn!
3: Now, on with the
0: compounded
3: countdown.
0: Interest at 7%. Here's what you... Oh, my gosh.
1: The Scott Robbins trifecta, the top three of the day, up to number
3: two.
2: Joey Chestnut, you know, famous hot dog eater.
4: That's a lot of wiener goblin.
2: Yes,
0: it is. That was my description.
1: Yes.
0: Of Joey Chestnut. Yes.
1: Good catch on that one, David.
2: He is in some trouble.
0: Joey Chestnut was sentenced to 180 days of probation after he pled guilty to a misdemeanor battery charge. Us Weekly is reporting this. The 17-time Nathan's Hot Dog Eating Champion was at a place called Joe's Grill in Hamilton County, Indiana. That's the home state, of course, of Joey. He was hammered. He slapped a guy in the face around 2 o'clock in the morning. This guy recognized him. Joey Chestnut! And Joey's like, hey, leave, I don't, bam, slaps the guy.
1: Well, there has to be more to it than that.
0: Well, he was apparently wanting autographs and pictures and all sorts of things.
1: Oh, okay. All right.
0: The victim did recognize him, did approach him, and that's when Joey had enough. Pulled the victim forward, moved closer, used his right hand to strike him in the face with his open hand, knocked the guy to the ground.
1: Man.
0: So the guy called the cops, and the cops came and arrested him, and he was convicted. So I guess he can move freely. He's just on probation.
1: Yeah. Right.
0: So he doesn't have an ankle bracelet, which will not hinder his Nathan's appearance.
1: I don't think the league's going to suspend him for...
2: No. Nope.
0: Isn't that incredible? I mean, absolutely. When this guy dies, when Joey Chestnut someday perishes the planet,
1: yeah,
0: we all will, they need to really, his body needs to go to science because they got to figure out what it is about him structurally that allows him to do this.
2: I'll say, but we did learn that one thing is that fan interactions with Joey Chestnut is not something that he tends to relish.
1: Well played, David.
0: Yeah.
1: I was thinking to myself, if Robbins ever ran into Chestnut, that might give him pause to asking Chestnut to sign his baseball.
0: I'm not going to do it now.
1: You would otherwise if you had a baseball on you.
0: Yeah, if I had it with me. Hey, Joey Chestnut, can you sign this for me?
5: Sign my baseball.
0: Yeah, smack me in the face.
6: And the countdown continues.
1: Scott Robbins, trifecta, top three of the day.
6: And finally, one.
2: Number one, by the way, if you did approach him, you'd be clenching your buns for sure. You know.
0: Where is it? Where is it?
2: Sorry, my brain was moving too fast. I couldn't catch it.
0: See?
1: As long as it's there.
0: There you go.
2: Right. Number one, climate change. Worst case scenario is implausible.
0: A UN body of researchers that puts together possible climate scenarios have announced this week that one extreme scenario they put forward back in 2011 is no longer plausible. The climate apocalypse is not around the corner after all. Well, that's nice. Recent report from the international panel that supplies official scenarios to researchers, governments, and banks. Turns out the most extreme assumptions about the future, the doomsday predictions embodied in the worst case scenario in something known as RCP 8.5 are, quote, implausible. So all that for nothing.
1: Yeah, but right now, you see, we're still looking at doom. Okay, and we've got to do clean energy or we're all going to die.
0: You know,
1: just got to keep the grift up.
0: The industry that was set up.

0: based on these assumptions that was created.
1: Yes.
0: And the jobs that were destroyed because of this.
1: Yeah.
0: And people's livelihoods that were destroyed because they didn't buy in. Unbelievable.
1: Yeah.
0: And now they're going, well, you know, it's not going to happen. The doomsday stuff ain't going to happen.
2: And notice every time they kick the can down the road or say that's not going to happen or whatever, none of them ever take credit for it. Right? They're not like, well, it's because we took all of these steps.
0: Right.
2: Is why exactly. We are adjusting our outlook. No, it's just, oh, we got that one wrong. Forgot to clear the one.
0: I'm sorry, we booted that one. Yeah.
1: Yes.
3: And there you have it.
1: Crazy. Scott Robbins trifecta, top Dang. Three of the day. Well done, Scotty.
3: Dang.
1: It's a good one, man.
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1: I think it always is.
0: Thanks, Casey.
1: No problem. Okay. We got to get to news up, of course. And Nimrod's in the news in just a few.

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2: Sunshine mixed with clouds at times this afternoon, with daytime highs approaching 61. Winds out of the northeast, 5 to 10 miles per hour. Mainly cloudy skies expected tonight. Lows dip down to about 41. High temperatures reach up to 61. Tomorrow, cloudy skies expected. Highs level off around 61 Friday, with a slight chance of rain showers. 68, mainly cloudy skies Saturday. That's the weatherology forecast for AM 1300 KGLO. Currently, it's 55 degrees.
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4: News update, David Van Camp.
5: Well, so you know, Amazon, MGM Studio, they're putting out a new He-Man reboot, Masters of the Universe. Mm-hmm. They did a stunt with a drone show over Los Angeles. They had 1,600 drones making the shapes of all the characters, like He-Man and, of course, Skeletor. Skeletor's out there looking menacing. It's just his whole head, like a mile wide, just with the red beady eyes and all that stuff. And I'm just imagining, imagine being a junkie in L.A., and you look up, and all of a sudden there's Skeletor staring down at you.
4: It's like a trip you've never been on before.
5: Yeah. Either that or like a little kid looking out his window. What's all that light? What is it? Ah!
4: No kidding. So has anything else happened with that? No mishaps? Nothing?
5: Not that I know of. Not yet, at least. It's been reported. I mean, it looks cool, but I would have appreciated a heads up if I wake up and I see Skeletor looking at me through my bedroom window.
4: No kidding, man.
6: Yeah, that's a little unnerving.
4: Are you almost surprised the amount of money streaming services will spend on a movie that's just straight to streaming? Yeah. Well, a lot of times, you almost think this is going to be a lower quality movie because it's straight on the streaming service, whatever. And a lot of times, like, that was actually pretty good.
5: Yeah, well, there's like Reacher. There are a lot of these streaming shows that are basically full-on movies, but you get, 8 to 10 of them.
4: Yeah, it's kind of wild. Different world we live in. All right, we got to get the Nimrods in a crazy one. Here we go.
7: When the going gets tough.
8: Damn it, this is too hard.
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8: I love the poorly educated.
4: All right. Nimrods in the News. We go to the UK. There is the Lidbrook and District Community Social Club.
6: Oh.
4: Okay. And this dude walks up like 8:30 at night. He's acting bizarre. said some strange things, asked if he could use the bathroom.

0: Mike Johnson, he is celebrating as the return of Jim Crow to the South, and that is a terrible thing for America.
1: It's time for the North to pull up to the South. 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
5: All right, thanks, Scott Shannon. Thanks to all of you for being with us. 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If you want to be a part of this program, it's 800-941-SEAN. If you want to join us, amazing day, amazing stuff going on. The president's had it with Iran. It's very, very clear. And the president has been consistent throughout. And the fact that he was willing to, you know, allow peace a chance, and I can tell, I've known this man 30 years, you know, his patience has run out. And I'm not saying that, meaning that he said to me, my patience has run out. He has not.

But the president's been clear they can never, ever have a nuclear program, that they will abandon their long-range ballistic missile program, any effort to develop a nuclear weapon, no enrichment. America will have control or entomb, however they do it, the 900 pounds, which is Linda's preferred mark of measurement, not the 460 kilograms, which she doesn't understand, of highly enriched uranium. That's a 60% enriched uranium. And they've got to stop their support of helping proxies in the region and providing them weaponry and fighting these proxy wars. And they've got to open up the Strait of Hormuz without interference and without a fee. And, you know, there was a really good New York Post article today on all of this. And, you know, Trump's moment of truth. And that this is one that will shape his legacy, what he now does and what he's now very openly saying he's going to do. He's given all the latitude in the world for the Iranian, the fourth, fifth tier level of leadership, time to get their act together and understand the consequences, what is about to happen. Now, I do have sources. The Iranians believed completely that Donald Trump was going to hit them when he said he was going to hit them. And here's the best part. There's nothing they could do to stop it. Nothing. He could wipe out Karg Island, wipe out their economy. There's nothing they're going to be able to do to be able to stop it. And then you wonder, you ask yourself, well, why would they be this stupid? What have I been telling you? This is a death cult. This is, you know, convert or die. This is not normal civilization. And the New York Post in their editorial is that, okay, they have taken and squandered every opportunity for peace. So in these final few days, they, you know, what do I predict they're going to do? Be stupid again. I predict they will be stupid. And I think that, you know, if I know there's political pressure out there, that the president has to deal with these isolationists that clearly never have known what the Trump doctrine has been, which is, yeah, no forever wars. This is not going to be a forever war. I promise you. That's not. However, it doesn't mean isolationism, the Trump doctrine, as evidenced by him defeating the ISIS caliphate, taking out Soleimani, Baghdadi, dropping the mother of all bombs in Afghanistan, Midnight Hammer, now Epic Fury, and now it's going to be phase three, and this will probably be the final phase. And it will be to wipe out their economy, any chance they can ever get to that enriched uranium, or we take it, whichever choice he makes. In my interview, he said he'd prefer to have it, but I know there's discussions that there are people telling him that he can entomb it. I'm not an expert on it. I wouldn't know. Meaning we have eyes on it at all times. And the president's been saying they've been watching at all hours of the day and the night. He said we can see their name tag if they were to walk anywhere near the area, and they would take them out. You know, we have to learn. I think I've laid this out, that the president is relying on really deep historical precedents. One is the president believes in Reagan's peace through strength. Included in that, if there's ever any deal, which I doubt there will be, is trust but verify. And that would mean any place, anywhere, anytime, U.S. inspectors on the ground. And the president has relied on that lesson of history. In the last 100 years, I think I'm the only person that references this. I don't understand why. I wrote a whole book about evil. In 2004, evil does exist. I know it's hard for good people to wrap their minds around the fact that evil is real and evil does exist. You know, when you look, for example, anyone that would ever harm a child, you know, is that not evil? Does that not fit the definition of evil? Anybody that would sexually assault a woman, is that not the definition of evil? Or bring harm or kill, you know, get a kick out of throwing somebody on a subway train. It's insane. The last 100 years, what did we see? The last century, what did we see? We saw, let's see, Mao, China, Stalin, Russia, Hitler, Germany, Mussolini, fascism, Italy, Tojo, Japan, the killing fields in Cambodia, Pol Pot, and over 100 million human souls died. And what's the lesson, Donald?

Donald Trump took from that is that if you have a chance to neutralize a threat, you do so. This kind of goes back to the New York Post editorial today. And that is, yeah, there will be political pressure from the Democrats that have wanted him to fail, want him to fail at all times, will never support any success, will never give him credit for doing that which every Democratic elected president in the last 20, 30 years has said that we ought to do, and that's prevent them from having a nuclear weapon. Anyway, or the isolationists, you know, that will put their head in the sand and say, well, I don't care about the 90%, the 60% enriched uranium that can be weapons grade 90% in 12 days. I don't care about any of it. I'm going to impact my life. Well, you want to hand off to your children and grandchildren a nuclear armed Iran, convert or die, a death cult with a nuclear weapon? I'm not willing to do that. I think we will have failed future generations if we ever did. And I don't think the president's going to make that mistake. President's been very clear what his goals are. He's been very consistent. Time is running out. And, you know, I think the president will end up walking away. They will stupidly offer him one more bad deal. He will walk away, just like Reagan walked away from the table at Reykjavik. And, you know, the alternative would be to only strengthen the stature of Iran. And I think that would be insane. That would be insane. Nobody else has any right to ask this president for one more chance of peace. Because if they can't get their act together in the time that he's given them, then it would be the same thing. Now, if you remember, you know, Obama's 2015, the Joint Comprehensive Plan of Action, he brought cargo planes of cash and other currency to pay off the mullahs in Iran. They used that to foment terror in the entire region. They used that to build out their nuclear program. They used that to build out their ballistic missiles program. Anyway, it was the worst deal ever made in the history of the country. But anyway, the negotiations do not look at all like they are going to be successful. And Iran is using friends in Pakistan and Qatar and elsewhere to communicate that a great deal is just around the corner. Well, President Trump, patience is gone. It's over. And the choices the president will make in the next week, 2 weeks, will define his legacy. You know, it was interesting. After Britain's 1956 Suez crisis, you know, the British Prime Minister at the time, Anthony, I forget his name, Eden, I believe it was, walked away from the Suez, you know, handing, you know, then Egyptian leader Nasser control of the canal and the power to shape the Middle East for decades to come. Asked what he would have done, Winston Churchill said, I never would have dared, and if I had dared, I would certainly never have dared stop. President's been acting boldly over and over and over again, and people, I don't understand why some people underestimate him. They do so to their own peril. Listen to what the man is saying. You know, and if Iran is willing to gamble that Donald Trump will cave and that he doesn't mean what he says and that these conditions are real and must be real, then they don't know him. Just like it's amazing to me, the people that make these proclamations that Donald Trump is acting on Bibi's behest or Donald Trump is doing this for Israel. No, he's not. He was doing it for the safety and security of the free world, including the U.S. As the son of the late Supreme Leader, who's supposed to be the current Supreme Leader, the one that was also injured severely in that opening strike of epic fury, you know, Khamenei, you know, he's calling this jihad against the U.S. and Israel. Jihad. What is jihad? Holy war. What is a holy war? Well, it is, you know, what is Allahu Akbar? God is great. You know, what is the promise to people that strap bombs on themselves and kill innocent men, women, and children? The promise is, well, you get 72 virgins in heaven. But notice the leaders never seem to be willing to strap the bombs on themselves and go get those virgins. They never do. Iran held a mass wedding for those who pledged to sacrifice lives in the war with the U.S. and Israel. You know, there are people that are still indoctrinated, people that are in fear
of their future.

0: and their lives. There are still people being hung, being accused of helping Israel or the U.S. By the way, Iran claims its Navy helped 26 ships pass through the Strait of Hormuz in the last day. It doesn't matter. They can't have control of it. That's going to be part of any deal. And the president reiterated again, he's not going to let them ever have a nuclear weapon and blow up the entire Middle East and Israel and the rest of the world. He's not going to do it. And he was asked whether the U.S. should go finish it up or if Iran will sign the document. He's hoping that they sign the document. I think he's kind of coming to the conclusion that's not going to happen. And he can wipe out their entire economy. When I brought it up to him, he said 5 minutes. They could do it in 5 minutes. And, you know, I think that says a lot about the president, where his commitment is. And I just think that, you know, there's no reason arguing with these crazy people that would be willing to hand off an America with a nuclear-armed Iran. There's just no reason. So the Iranian regime was given every opportunity to choose peace. They still have a short window. This is it. I can tell. It's it. I said the last time before Epic Fury, when there were reports that this was going to happen, and reports that they had planes on tarmacs ready to fly out to Russia, I'm sure filled with cash and a ton of currency, then pillaging the country. But they didn't take my advice. They're all dead. All those leaders are dead. When the next level of leadership came together to pick a new leader, they're all dead. The third tier of leadership, most of them, they're now dead. And, you know, but this is bigger. This is bigger. And I think President Trump understands the moment in history. And I have every confidence. I think he is right. And I think if the president prevents the world from ever seeing a nuclear-armed Iran, he will go down in history as one of the most insightful, greatest presidents of all time for doing it. The world will be a better, safer place. I hate Nazi analogies. Hate them. I've said for years people need to stop using them because they're not appropriate usually. In this case, it would be appropriate in my view. And that is, if you had a chance, knowing all that Adolf Hitler did, if you had a chance to neutralize him while he was emerging in power with his stated goal, would it have been better to neutralize him early before all of the millions of innocent people died? I don't think there's anyone that can argue that that would be the smart, wise thing to do. All right, we got a lot of ground to cover today. We'll get to it all. We'll get to your calls. Oh, we're going to try and save Lucy. I love Lucy. I want to save Lucy. The story about, well, two veterans and a dog, and the dog is in a shelter for a dumb reason. And we want to help this family get their dog back as a service dog. And these are American heroes, and they shouldn't be treated this way. We'll tell you about that. All right, what's our favorite pasta sauce, Linda?
1: Silver Palette pasta sauce, all day, every day.
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9: As we continue, the left has just lost their mind. Linda, have you followed this? Did you see what Gavin Newsom said? "I can't celebrate the 4th of July." Good, we don't want you to celebrate with us. I don't give a flying atom ship if you celebrate with us at all. I just don't care. I mean, they've got Graham Plattner, you got Wes Moore, you got Abigail Spamberger, Stacey Abrams. Did you hear what that lunatic, Tom Massey, by the way, he got his ass kicked last night, lost by 10 points. Huge victory for President Trump. I did talk to him last night. Let's just say he was in a pretty good mood after the results came in. I'm going to play some of this. Hakeem Jeffries has lost his mind. That idiot mayor of Minneapolis, Mayor Small Fry French Fry, you know, comparing ICE to Nazis and Secret Service. Now, try and make the argument that their incendiary, insightful language has not resulted in acts of violence. Three assassination attempts against one president, and our friend Charlie Kirk is no longer alive. He was murdered on tape, on video. And then you hear the craziness. Then you have the Luigi Mangione cult that loves this guy, loves that guy. Newsom, "I can't celebrate July 4th. The founding fathers did not live and die for this moment." No, not for radical communism, redistributionism, statism. No, they didn't, Gavin. And you'll never be president. Quick break, right back.
10: For you one tonight, under mainly cloudy skies, east winds 5 to 10 miles per hour. Overcast skies tomorrow, high temperatures reach up to 61. Cloudy skies expected tomorrow night. Chance of rain showers, lows level off around 42. High temperatures reach up to 61 Friday, with a slight chance for showers. 68, mainly cloudy skies expected Saturday. That's the weatherology forecast for AM 1300 KGLO. Currently, it's 55 degrees.
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0: Legacy Media, and you followed the interviews that it took place after and the questions being shouted at the president, you would think it was a point of contention. It was not, Bill.
1: No, because it was a two-day affair, and you can't get that kind of a resolution in 2 weeks, much less 2 days. When you were in Beijing, did they keep you?
0: By the way, everybody, I want everybody at home to notice Bill O'Reilly is now taking over the show and is interviewing me. Go ahead, sir.
1: Well, I'm curious about your welfare, Hannity. Somebody has to be.
0: My kids love me. They still love me. Anyway, what's going on?
1: But were they, were you tightly surveilled? I mean, were they keeping track of you and the other media?
0: I was warned repeatedly that they would be. Did I pick up on it? No, I did not. Do I think I was? I absolutely do think I was. Yeah.
1: Okay, but nobody outwardly bothered you.
0: No, not even in the slightest bit. The only thing that was horrible is, as you know, Beijing is worse than Los Angeles with the smog. I mean, it's like permanent smog. It never goes away. And you know, one day I'm on television, like the worst shot with the worst lighting in history. And I got this article written. Hannity looks like he's bloated and belongs in a grave. What's wrong with him? It cracked me up, actually. It was pretty funny. We have to take a lot being in the public eye, Bill O'Reilly.
1: Yeah, I know. I mean, look, those people are stupid. Were you at the Four Seasons Hotel?
0: I was not. That was the president's hotel. It was called the China. Oh, man, I should know the name of it, but I don't even remember. It was a nice hotel. I don't like the menu. I tried a burger. I didn't like that burger. I did have one at the Four Seasons because that's where I interviewed President Trump. That burger was much better. And then pretty much the rest of the way I ate eggs, except on Air Force One, they feed you about every 10 minutes. And I'm just not used to eating that kind of food. It wasn't good for me. I did get bloated, actually, from eating this food that doesn't work well with me.
1: Yeah, it's duck in China, no burgers. Did you learn anything in China that you didn't know?
0: Not really. The one thing I would have liked to have had time to do, and I did not, it would be to see the Great Wall and the Great Hall of the People, but I was covering that live. I can give you behind-the-scenes stuff. They do genuinely have a really good relationship. I can tell you that. There is great respect there. You saw that the way the President Trump was treated, the ceremony that took place, etc. And I just think I don't understand those people that want to be critical of President Trump. I mean, I think it was fake news CNN that said this is the most inconsequential summit in the history of the presidency. No, it's not inconsequential because you have the two top geopolitical powers that have the ability to destroy the world 15,000 times over, meeting, getting along, laughing together, and trying to understand each other and do business together. One thing I can tell you, a classic Trump move that now has been made public, but I knew about it right after it had happened. So when they met right after that ceremony where both presidents, they played the national anthem of both countries, it was really actually pretty special to cover that and watch that. But right after that, they went into the Great Hall of the People. And, you know, the president has always described President Xi to me as somebody that's very buttoned up. They have an agenda. You stick to the agenda. There's no pleasantries. It's not like I say, Bill, how's your week? What's going on? None of that. It's all business. And they have agenda items, and that's it. President Trump, right out of the box, said, you know, in the next room, I have all these important people, the leaders of industry in America. Let me bring them in. And President Xi was taken back by that, didn't want to do it in the beginning. And then he said, no, you're going to like them. And because you have the top Fortune 500 company CEOs there, he brought them in and they all spoke and they all had an opportunity to be in that room. And I think it was just a genius play by the president. Others would describe it as a power move. I would not. I would describe it as a, hey, you got to meet these guys. You know, we could do a lot of great business together. And then when I did my interview with him, let's put it this way. When we were flying home, Bill O'Reilly, Donald Trump was in the best mood he could ever be in. That was all that I needed to see

0: to know that in his mind, he felt everything went well. According to every other source, the people that were in the room, they confirmed that for me. So I can report that to the folks, as you like to say. And then, you know, you learn more of the details that took place. I just think it was a great life experience, to be honest. Did you get to go to the Great Wall?
1: Oh, yeah. I took the my son, and it's, I don't think there's another structure in the world that's impressive as the Great Wall. It's an amazing thing. And if you know the history behind it, how they erected that thing is, but I got out a lot, and I can confirm what you say. The Chinese themselves were happy with the meeting. I had a call from a big shot when it closed. The only thing that didn't work out well was the promise by Xi that he'll help out in Iran. He's not going to help out in Iran.
0: Well, the president did tell me that he wants the situation to end. Now, imagine it from his point of view. They get 50% of their oil through the Strait of Hormuz. One of their tankers got hit by the Iranians, which was dumb by the Iranians because, you know, China is one of the few friends they may have left. However, they did it, and I have no idea why, because if China ever joined the U.S. and Israel, there will not be an Iran. I don't think there's going to be an Iran at the end of the day anyway. The moment of truth is here, Bill. There's not going to be any more delays. It's going to be probably, you know, sometime over the holiday weekend, next week. It's coming. Yep. It's just inevitable. And it's a death cult. It's sad because I think the president really means it when he says he wants peace.
1: Well, I know this, and you know this, because we spoke to the president. He doesn't want dead civilians in the sand. I mean, and that's what's tempering him a little bit, along with some geopolitics from the Gulf.
0: He doesn't have to touch one civilian. Just if you take out their economy, their infrastructure, it is an oil-based economy, it's over. The problem is the 90-plus million Iranians, they will be impacted by what happens there.
1: They will be. They're going to take out all their communications. You're not going to be able to get a cell phone call in or out of there. So anyway, I'm glad your trip was good. Very instructional to go over to a communist country and watch how they basically run things. But I think I agree with you. For a two-day conference, that thing was, I would give it a B, only because she is not going to help with Iran, and he could. But that's not the way the Chinese deal. They want something concrete in return for everything they do for anybody. And I don't think America has anything for them now.
0: Oh, I think America has plenty for them. I think that they need access to our markets, number one. It's a big part of their economy. I do believe that their economy, I mean, there are mixed reports. Some say, no, it's doing fine. The people that I trust the most tell me, no, it is not doing well at all. The president, certainly tariffs has hurt them. The cheap oil they've been getting from Iran has now been disrupted. They're now actually, they made it a deal to get energy from the U.S., which I think is great because we're a net exporter of energy. So I think there's a lot of avenues. I actually think the key to world peace is the economy, economic partnerships that are mutually beneficial. I think that would be the sweet spot. However, when you're dealing with a death cult like Iran and convert or die, how do you negotiate with crazy? It's like the radical leftist Democrats. They're not quite that crazy, but they're crazy.
1: No, it's true. I mean, there's not a lot of places to go with the mullahs, and they're making it quite clear that they're not going to help out at all, and so we're going to have to hit them again, and then maybe the people there will say enough and rise up and take care of them. I think that's going to happen in Cuba and maybe even before Iran. It's a Cuban.
0: Yeah, I think so, too. All right, I feel bad for you. I have tried to encourage you to think about moving to my great free state of Florida. I've looked at the weather that you're going to be experiencing this Memorial Day weekend. You're going to get washed out. It's going to be freezing cold. This is like the fourth Memorial Day in a row, if I'm not mistaken.

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21 tonight, under mainly cloudy skies, east winds 5 to 10 miles per hour. Overcast skies tomorrow, high temperatures reach up to 61. Cloudy skies expected tomorrow night, chance of rain showers, lows level off around 42. High temperatures reach up to 61 Friday, with a slight chance for

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